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bound. 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I climbed into her Trans Am, an hour below Birmingham. She was headed home and I was there for the ride.

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1: Youth is like a long weekend on Friday night. 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Happy May Long Weekend to the young and old in all of us. 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

0: 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And we're no quitters.
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1: 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I just one drink could change things. 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

0: These are the songs and artists that started it all. The architects that paved the way for today's country stars. This is the Legendary Breakfast on the Ranch.
1: When you're riding high, you make the most of it. At least if you're Johnny Cash. It's time once again for a trip to the golden age of country music. Welcome to your Legendary Breakfast. My name is Drew. And our first story takes place following the back-to-back successes of Cash's live albums at Folsom Prison and at San Quentin. Johnny went to ABC and used the success of these albums to negotiate his own variety show. The executives agreed, and for almost 2 years, the show ran on the network for 58 episodes. Then came the rule purge. Gone were shows like The Beverly Hillbillies, Andy Griffith Show and its spinoffs, You Bet Your Life, shows that highlighted simple living. ABC wanted to appeal to the younger audiences who craved counterculture programming, hippies, Vietnam, rock and roll, that sort of thing. So Johnny Cash wrapped up his final episode of the show with a message of thanks and played one of his most recognizable songs to wrap up his series. We begin your Legendary Breakfast with I Walk the Line.

0: In an effort to bridge the gap between contemporary country and pure traditional country, Ricky Skaggs recorded a cover of Jim Iain's 1959 song, I Wouldn't Change You If I Could. The original writer of the song was Arthur Q. Smith. Now, Arthur was a tragic figure. His real name was James Pritchett, and the man was an alcoholic. He used songwriting as a way to pay off his bar tab, often selling the rights to his material for $10 to $25, which, granted, back then was like closer to $100 or $200, but he would also sell the writing credit, erasing his name and putting on someone else's. Paul H. Jones took Smith up on his offer for I Wouldn't Change You If I Could, but Paul let Arthur keep half of the credit. We may never know how many hit songs Arthur Q. Smith wrote, but we know that at least one of them made it to the top of the country charts, albeit 20 years after his passing. Now, I Wouldn't Change You If I Could would become a popular song at weddings during the 80s, but I have to say it's not as popular a wedding song as our next tune. We're going to have Randy Travis after the break.
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That was Roy Clark, Come Live With Me. And this is the Golden Request. See, earlier we played a Ricky Skaggs song, and now we're going to play a song for a different Ricky. Ricky reached out to the show and asked to get a song played for a very special person. If you want to do the same, visit this radio station's website to learn more. Ricky's message went like this. Back in 1981, Juice Newton did a show and spent a couple of nights in a hotel where I was working as the night guy. We spent one evening in a closed-down bar. She was going through something personal, and I was done for the night. I was another human face in an empty room. A very nice lady and a fond memory. Ricky wanted us to play his favorite Juice Newton song, so here we go. This week's Golden Request, Queen of Hearts.

0: Now, you could probably tell that Petulia was a hit on the pop charts. But when Sonny heard the song, he saw its potential to be a country hit. Producer Tony Hatch didn't see any potential. Tony was flying from London to L.A. back in 1965 with a song called The Life and Soul of the Party. During this flight, he starts talking with the man next to him, an American. He starts sharing this new song that he wrote, and the American said, "You need a new title. People over there, we don't like them big. We like them short and to the point." So Hatch took the man's advice and called it My Love instead. When Clark finished recording Tony's song, Hatch thought, it's fine. We'll just put it in the middle of the album. It was actually Warner Brothers A&R man Joe Smith who issued it as a single, even though Tony was very much against it. But suddenly, this ordinary song, that's what Tony called it, just ordinary, became a hit for pop and country artists alike. Up next is another man who flew from England to Texas, but this man wanted to be a country singer. Coming up, we have Dan Seals.
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Times get so hard, so confusing.

0: Do you have a space that's all your own? Somewhere you can go to be alone and do what you love to do? Don Williams had that right across the street. Don started out as a songwriter before Jack Clement recognized his talent. And from there, Don took the UK country scene by storm and found a fan base here in America. 5 years later, Don had all but put his songwriting skills away. Until he had something to say. Don went to his house, across the street from his house, to write. Yeah, he had a whole place just to get away from it all and write. But after 2 years of recording other people's music, Williams wasn't exactly confident in this new track. He brought the song to his producer, Garth Fundis, and Don's doubt faded away. Because Garth knew it was going to be a hit. And on February 16th, 1980, Love Me Over Again became Williams' 10th of his 17 career number one hits. And while Don liked to write music in an empty house, Claude King preferred to write on a mountain. Find out which mountain when we come back.
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three chords and the truth. Back when it was more than country, it was country and Western. The legendary Breakfast on the Ranch.

0: It's time for some mandatory Merle on the Ranch Legendary Breakfast.
1: By 1976, Merle Haggard found success when he blended a little pop into his country music. It began with his love song to Dolly Parton, Always Wanting You. Merle wrote that song with more of a mainstream tone to appease Dolly, but as we all know, Parton was devoted to Carl Dean, so Merle's advances went nowhere. But the song made it to number one. So when he got to work on his next record, It's All in the Movies, Merle took the same approach with the title track, Add a Little Pop into His Country. But also on the album was Merle's cover of Dolly's The Seeker. This week's song for Mandatory Merle is when Haggard took a step back and recorded a song for that album in his traditional Bakersfield sound. A song to let his fans know that Merle Haggard was still country. This week, it's Living with the Shades Pulled Down.

0: Janie Fricke's Please Help Me, I'm Falling in Love with You is a true story, but it didn't start out as one. Songwriter Don Robertson had an idea back in 1959 to write a song about a man who was trying very hard not to fall for a woman he shouldn't love. He thought it was the perfect country premise, but he couldn't get the song just right. Don would spend a year talking to other songwriters, hoping one of them could put the finishing touches on his tune. Hal Blair had what Robertson needed, because Blair had indeed fallen in love with someone he shouldn't have, and it cost him dearly. So while looking over the lyrics, Hal was able to add his own personal memories to the song, and after months of it going nowhere, Don Robertson's tune was ready in about 5 minutes. Hank Locklin would be the first to put Please Help Me, I'm Falling on the charts, and then Janie Fricke followed in 1978. Do you want another true story about a relationship? Well, stay with us.
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If you were listening to the radio in Jacksonville back in the 70s, you may have heard Connie Smith's Once a Day. But what you might not have realized is that an 8-year-old girl was playing the record. It's time for us to ask how the Golden Age inspired the future of the genre. Aubrey worked as a principal for Jacksonville Middle School, but on the weekends, he was the DJ for KOOI. He would sometimes bring his little girl with him to the station and let her pick her favorite artists to play, which would eventually inspire the little girl to take up piano and study music at South Plains Junior College. She was one of the first people to ever receive a degree in country music. Of course, her parents also made sure that she studied the business side of the music industry. Years later, Leanne Womack took her knowledge and tried making music professionally. And it's safe to say, she did pretty well for herself. Please enjoy Little Past Little Rock.

0: It's honestly impressive how Eddie Rabbit's Every Which Way But Loose became so good, knowing what the songwriters were working with. Let me take you to the late 70s. Clint Eastwood is working on the movie Every Which Way But Loose, and he hires Thomas Garrett to oversee the music. Snuff, that was his nickname, Snuff, went to one of his songwriters, Steve Dorff, and Garrett asked Steve to get Milton Brown on the phone, another one of his songwriters, and work on the big song for this new movie. So Dorff called up Brown and filled him in on the situation. And so Milton asked, well, what's the movie about? Steve had no idea. All he knew was the movie's title and that Clint Eastwood rides around with a monkey. So on that information alone, it's pretty incredible how the song came together and that it became a number one hit. Fun fact, Snuff was also responsible for the song attached to the sequel, Any Which Way You Can. And that song will be after these messages.
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While there was nothing stopping Linda Ronstadt from topping the country charts with her cover of When Will I Be Loved, the same cannot be said for the original artists. The Everly Brothers recorded this song for Cadence Records, but they had since moved to Warner Brothers. The duo was working on switching up their sound. They were focused on going pop, so they recorded Kathy's Clown.

0: But once that song was released, Cadence decided they're going to ship out When Will I Be Loved, which was horrible news. The Everly Brothers felt like their musical shift was being sabotaged by their old label. Luckily, both songs ended up being a success. Not Linda Ronstadt levels of success, but what can you do? 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

It was the perfect country and western song. I wrote him back a letter and I told him it was not the perfect country and western song because he hadn't said anything at all about mama or trains or trucks or prison or getting drunk. Well, he sat down and wrote another verse to the song and he sent it to me, and after reading it I realized that my friend had written the perfect country and western song, and I felt obliged to include it on this album. The last verse goes like this here. Well, I was drunk the day my mom got out of prison.

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0: From coast to coast, this is the show that brings the country together one song at a time. It's time to count down the 30 biggest songs of the week. 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
1: Welcome. We're back with another edition of the Cross Canada Country Countdown, the show that highlights the top 30 songs on the country charts all across Canada. I'm your host, Kate Ryan. For the past 4 weeks, Luke Combs has dominated the number one spot with his hit, Sleepless in a Hotel Room.

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1: Even when you're having fun making your own music, there's still plenty of time to be a fan of other singer-songwriters. Josh Stumpf recently shared a cover of Ella Langley and Morgan Wallen's I Can't Love You Anymore. And Josh collaborated with Mercy Glover for the female vocals.

0: Josh sounds pretty comfortable singing someone else's hit, but he has a strong hit of his own that has been on the charts. Down 13 spots this week, here is Josh Stump with Nobody Roads to start us off on the countdown this week.
1: Yes, baby.

0: That was quite the set to start things off. Josh Stumpf and Nobody Roads at number 30. Luke Combs was in at number 29, down 8 spots this week with Days Like These. And finally, we just heard song number 28 from Corey Kent featuring Co Wetzel with Rocky Mountain Low.
1: Number 27.
0: Well, July looks like it's really heating up as Zach Topp is coming to Canada with dates in Saskatoon and Edmonton. And then Zach will be in Toronto and Ottawa in August. Zach has been getting one main question about the upcoming shows this summer, so he went online just to clear a few things up.
2: I've been getting a lot of questions lately, and I thought I'd set the record straight. People have been asking, Zach, the Cold Beer and Country Music Tour, you already did that. That's boring. Is anything going to be new and exciting? And to that I say this. There are two main differences. The first, the beer. Colder. Difference number two, the music, countryer. And you say, what, Zach? How can the beer get colder and the music get countryer from what it was last year? And to that I say, you best buy your tickets and come find out.
0: Up two spots this week to number 27. Here is Zach Topp, South of Sanity.

0: Taking up the 27th position this week, that was Zach Taub with South of Sanity.
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0: Tyler Joe Miller is bringing a little Disney nostalgia into country music.
2: Bare necessities on Mother Nature's recipes that bring the bare necessities of life.
0: While talking about his version of the bare necessities, Tyler shared a childhood memory from his first trip to Disneyland when he was just 5 years old. He says he was crushed when he found out he was too small to ride the Indiana Jones attraction. But years later, he finally made it back and got to experience it for himself. And according to Tyler, it absolutely lived up to all the hype. Making its Cross Canada Country Countdown debut this weekend, here's song number 26 from Tyler Joe Miller, Under the Influence.

0: And that was song number 26, Under the Influence, from Tyler Joe Miller. We have another debut on the way with song number 25. You just know it's going to be a good song when you pair up Ella Langley and Morgan Wallen. Plus, we'll have our Now and Then segment featuring Bailey Zimmerman. That's all coming up when we return to the Cross Canada Country Countdown.
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0: With their debut of I Can't Love You Anymore, that was Ella Langley and Morgan Walling, taking up our 25th spot this week on the countdown.
1: Number 24.
0: Your first vehicle is always something you never forget. I still remember mine. It was a gray Chevy Cavalier that didn't even have a radio in it when I first bought it. For Bailey Zimmerman, his memories go way back to the truck that he bought from his grandpa at just 16 years of age. It was that same experience that helped

0: That was Bailey Zimmerman with song 24, Chevy Silverado.
1: That's how we know them now, but it's not how they started. This is Now and Then.
0: The rise of Bailey Zimmerman has been a great one to watch. From Bailey posting songs online to selling out shows, everything has happened very fast. Bailey says there was one key moment where he realized his life was changing for good.
2: I just played my first arena ever playing with Brooks and Dunn. And my team called me in the car and they were like, "Hey, man, we've got some bad news, man." And they're like, "Hardy asked you to go on tour with him, but we got to turn it down. We had to turn it down." And I'm like, "Why would you turn that down? Like, why would you do that? It's the stupidest thing I've ever heard." And they're like, "Well, because you're going on tour with Morgan Wallen and Hardy and Ernest." And chills, man. That was like, oh my gosh, this is real.
0: And just 1 year before that tour, Bailey released a song that went to number one in the U.S. and Canada. A debut that got all of us paying attention to a 22-year-old from Illinois. From 2022, it's Bailey Zimmerman's first hit song, Fall in Love. I heard

0: That was our then song from Bailey Zimmerman, Fall in Love. Coming up after the break, Tennille Arts says her song was inspired by a breakup where flowers started feeling more like apologies than actual romance. She calls it a mix of sadness, but also strength. And we'll hear it next on the Cross Canada Country Countdown.
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0: up three positions this week to number 23. That was Tennille Arts with Don't Ruin Flowers.
1: Number 22.
0: Sometimes when you get a little older, you take time to think about things just a little more. Justin Moore took the time to go over things he's learned about the music business, about himself, and about life over the last almost two decades. And Justin says his list is a long one.
2: I've learned who exactly I am and what I want to say and do and write about. As a person, I've grown a lot, I think. You know, when I first started, I was 23, I think, and kind of a silly kid going out there and acting a fool most of the time. Now it's more like a business. I think I'm a bit more mature. I think my songwriting is a little more mature. I think you do a lot of growing from each decade, you know, from 20 to 30 and 30 to 40. I think you grow a lot and you learn a lot about not only the world and other people, but I think yourself.
0: Here now, down six spots from last week, this is song number 22 from Justin Moore, Time's Ticking. There was

0: Well, that was song number 22 this week on the countdown. Time's Ticking from Justin Moore.
1: Number 21.
0: Carter Faith has been having a few amazing moments these days, and one in particular will stay with her for, I'm sure, quite a long while. Carter was performing at the Grand Ole Opry recently, and she had the opportunity to wear pieces from Tammy Wynette's personal archives while she performed one of Tammy's songs. Carter called it a huge honor. And here's a little tease of Carter performing Wynette's Till I Get It Right.

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4: Now, before we jump back into the countdown, how about I press the rewind button? It has been a little bit of an adjustment for the Mavericks as they get set to hit the road again after losing longtime frontman Raul Malo. The band sent out a heartfelt message to their fans stating that the grief has been overwhelming, but they believe that music is the medicine they need to heal with, and they want to continue celebrating Raul's legacy through the songs that they've created together. The Mavericks will be joined on tour by guest vocalists Jamie Otto and Emily West. Both impressed fans during the band's tribute shows at the Ryman Auditorium last December. Now let's go back to 1996 for a song that Rolling Stone ranked as one of its 200 greatest country songs of all time. It's got a little Cajun Tex-Mex swing to it. Here's this week's throwback track from the Mavericks. All You Ever Do Is Bring Me Down.
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0: 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This is where country lives. 106.5 The Ranch. 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
0: Number 20.
1: Dean Brody is a very busy guy, and he's just announced that he will be setting out on a Cross Canada tour alongside the Recklaws. This show is being billed as the Hometown Heroes Tour and includes some great stops in cities like Penticton, Grand Prairie, Red Deer, Lethbridge, Edmonton, North Bay, and other centers. Up four spots this week in the countdown. Here now is Dean Brody, a man without a woman. What?

0: And we just heard the 19th song from George Burge, along with a little help from Luke Bryan, Ride, Ride, Ride. Up 4 spots from last week.
1: Number 18.
0: Before chasing country music full-time, Sully Burroughs looked like he might follow a very different path. The Parry Sound native grew up playing hockey with the Shamrocks, just like his grandfather, Dave Burroughs, who played in the NHL with the Toronto Maple Leafs and Pittsburgh Penguins. Sully had plans to study sports management at Brock University, but instead decided to bet on music full-time after high school. It seems to be working really great in his favor. Up 4 spots this week to number 18. Here's Sully Burroughs, Put It On Me.
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2: 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I'm from Parry Sound, Ontario, and this is the Cross Canada Country Countdown.

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1: Down three spots from last week. That was song number 17 from Brett Kissel and Dierks Bentley, Hurtin' Songs.
2: Number 16.
1: Certain events often make a lasting impact on people, just like Morgan Wallen did recently with a Michigan family whose young son, Jameson, was battling cancer. Jameson's wish was to see a Morgan Wallen concert. Through Make-A-Wish, the family not only was able to attend the concert, but they were able to meet Morgan backstage last summer. Jameson's parents say that Morgan treated them like old friends and even took the time to say a prayer with them before his show. Sadly, Jameson passed away in 2025, but the family revealed that Morgan quietly covered the cost of the funeral expenses for Jameson. It's a gesture the family says they will never, ever forget. Down one spot this week, here is song number 16, Morgan Wallen featuring Post Malone, I Ain't Coming Back.

0: And that was Morgan Wallen featuring Post Malone. Song number 16, I Ain't Coming Back. Coming up after the break, Kane Brown gets us started with his brand new single, Woman. Now, the idea for this one actually came together pretty casually. While he was in the kitchen warming up food after a long writing session, he landed on the line, they're talking about girls, but I got a woman. And then the whole room lit up on it. Woman is up 5 spots to number 15 when the Cross Canada Country Countdown returns.
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0: five spots this week to number 15. That is Woman from Kane Brown.
1: Number 14.
0: Well, it's been 10 years since Megan Patrick released her debut album. And not surprisingly, her sound has evolved and matured over that time, shaped in part by a pretty wide mix of musical influences. She's never really been one-dimensional. Country might be the lane that she drives in, but rock grit, pop sensibility, and even a bit of soul all find their way into the mix. And that range shows up in the writing, too. Stronger edges when she wants them, softer moments when she needs them, and a lot more confidence in knowing exactly who she is as an artist compared to a decade ago.
2: A lot of people don't realize, too, like, you know, before country, I played and sang and wrote music for just about every genre there is, from classical to jazz to soul to funk to bluegrass. You know, I'm just a music lover, and I looked at it like, what would Chris Stapleton do with it? And I think bringing in that sort of soul gospel feel really just gave so much more depth to the feeling of what it means to be loved by someone that way.
0: With song number 14 down six spots this week, this is Megan Patrick and Safe Place to Break.

0: And that was song number 14, Safe Place to Break, from Megan Patrick.
1: Let's take a break from counting down the top 30 and check out one on the rise. Here's one to watch.
0: 10 years after California Sunrise turned John Party into a full-blown country mainstay, he's apparently decided the boot story isn't finished yet. What started with head over boots and dirt on my boots now gets a new chapter inspired by a very modern problem. Trying to get out of your boots after a long night on stage without needing a full engineering crew. That moment sparked Party's latest. Built with his usual mix of honky-tonk energy, rock edge, and just enough chaos to make you want to stomp along whether you've got boots on or not. Boots off from John Party. She's got

0: good enough.
1: And that was our one to watch, Boots Off from John Party. She's one of the fastest rising stars in country music, but she almost hung it all up when she thought it was never going to happen. Can you guess who we're referring to? She has the number 13th song, and we'll reveal all the details coming up when we return to the Cross Canada Country Countdown.
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1: Welcome back. 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
1: Megan Maroney is one of the fastest rising names in country music right now. But there was a point where she wasn't sure any of this was going to happen at all. In a conversation with Drew Barrymore, Maroney opened up about the nights she spent questioning everything, especially early on in Nashville when she was only months into chasing the dream.
5: When you're on the grind and like on the way up the mountain, it's usually just like, well, I think this is good and I think I'm doing a good job. I remember it was like 2020. I had lived in Nashville for like 6 months, and I remember watching the CMA Awards alone at my apartment, and I like remember crying that night, and I was just like, this is like never gonna happen for me. I hadn't written a good song in like 2 months, and I'm like, this sucks, maybe I should just move home. And my parents encouraged me to not do that.
1: Megan went from a moment of doubt to a number one album and a sold out tour. And honestly, she's just really getting started. Up 5 spots to number 13 this week. Here is Megan Maroney with Beautiful Things.
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0: We just heard the 12th song this week, up 7 positions from last week. Morgan Griffiths, Just Being Me.
1: Number 11.
0: Nate Holler's story is one of paying dues before stepping into the spotlight. Nate spent years on the road playing guitar for artists like Kira Isabella and later for the Reclaws. He learned the ins and outs of the industry from the ground up. But when the pandemic hit, it finally gave him the push to step out on his own. And since then, Nate's been steadily building the momentum with a string of releases, award recognition, and growing national attention in Canada, including breakout singles like Lightning in a Bottle, Ain't Like Me, and his first Hot 100 appearance with Backfire. Here with song number 11, Nate Holler and Thought About You, up 2 spots this week on the Cross Canada Country Countdown.

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3: Kevin Dakin is a Nova Scotia-born country artist, songwriter, and producer who's been steadily building his career for more than two decades. Along the way, he's landed dozens of songwriting cuts for other Canadian artists and even scored a number one on the Indie Country Countdown, all rooted in strong melodies and straight-up storytelling.
4: Hey there, it's Kevin Dakin. I had the idea for the song a couple of years back, but I really didn't know how to turn the idea into a full song that worked. So I threw it on the back burner with about 300 other good ideas. Time passed and I just kind of forgot about it. Fast forward to a writing session with my good buddies Brandon Davis and Chris Potty. We were just throwing some ideas around and then for some reason I remembered the idea for Brand New Truck. I went digging through my voice memos and I played my rough verse and chorus idea and the guys were into it. The ideas started flowing immediately, and we wrote the second verse and bridge within about an hour or so. I knew it was a song I wanted to record as soon as we finished writing it, and I'm really stoked that it's my latest single.
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1: The 61st Academy of Country Music Awards is coming up, and Cody Johnson is heading into the night as a top contender for Entertainer of the Year. Now, the show is hosted by Shania Twain this year and will go live Sunday night from the MGM Grand Garden Arena in Las Vegas, as well as streaming worldwide on Prime Video. Johnson is up against a few heavyweights, though, like Luke Combs, Morgan Wallen, Lainey Wilson, Jelly Roll, Chris Stapleton, and Megan Maroney, just to name a few. That's pretty much the who's who of country music right there. Cody Johnson is up two spots this week to number 10 with his latest, The Fall. I've been-

0: That was song number 10 from Cody Johnson, The Fall.
1: Number 9.
0: Thomas Rhett grew up around the music business since his dad, Rhett Atkins, was a 90s country star and is now one of the most successful songwriters in Nashville. But Thomas says there's two other artists and writers that he credits for igniting the fire in him to want to become a songwriter.
2: Merle Haggard and Eric Church were the whole reason I ever wanted to write songs, because I love the way that they could strike such an emotion in 3 minutes and be able to talk about things that they've experienced.
0: Down 5 from last week to number 9. This is Thomas Rhett featuring Jordan Davis with Ain't a Bad Life.
3: Didn't win the lotto, but the dogs won. Didn't bag a big one, but I saw one. Just the things to do, it ain't a long one. So I can't.

0: with song number 7, up 2 spots from last week. That was Dylan Scott and What He'll Never Have. We also heard from Josh Ross, up 2 spots to song number 8 with Scared of Getting Sober. And of course, we started off with Thomas Rhett featuring Jordan Davis, song number 9, Ain't a Bad Life.
1: Number 6.
0: So we've already mentioned the big Hometown Heroes tour heading out this fall featuring Dean Brody. And the Recklaws are part of the whole event as well.
2: Across this country, every town has its heroes.
3: The ones who show up for their team, their neighbors, their people.
4: They're the reason a place feels like home. This fall, we're bringing country music across Canada to celebrate the Hometown Heroes from coast to coast.
2: The ones who build our communities and the ones who are right beside us every step of the way.
0: Here's the song that inspired the name for the tour. Up 1 spot to number 6. Here is the Recklaws featuring Dean Brody with Hometown Heroes. Remember when

0: That was song number 6, Hometown Heroes, from The Reclaws, featuring Dean Brody. We are getting ever so close to finding out who will take home the number one spot this week on The Countdown. Will Luke Combs make it 5 weeks in a row? You'll need to stick around just a little longer to find out when we return to the Cross Canada Country Countdown.
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0: It seems Bea Herr is following the same successful route that Choosing Texas did for Ella Langley. She went up one spot this week to number 5.
1: The Cross Canada Country Countdown, number 4.
0: Riley Green is stepping into a brand new role this fall, and it's not on stage. It's in a big red coaching chair on NBC's The Voice. He announced the news himself on social media, joking, "I guess y'all can start calling me Coach," after getting a surprise welcome from fellow coach Kelly Clarkson, who even sent him his own custom chair so he can practice before the season even kicks off. Green will join coaching panel that already includes Clarkson and Adam Levine as the show returns later this year for its milestone 30th season. And while he's getting comfortable in the coaching chair, Riley's also been keeping busy on screen too, with an acting role in the Yellowstone spinoff Marshals. Bottom line, 2026 is shaping up to be a big crossover year for Riley Green. And now he's officially in the coaching game. Here with song number 4, down 2 from last week, this is Riley Green and Change My Mind. You sure?

0: That was song number 4 this week from Riley Green, Change My Mind.
1: Number 3.
0: Tucker Wetmore was an early ACM winner for the New Male Artist of the Year. He was surprised on stage with the announcement mid-performance. But afterwards, back in the dressing room with his band, that's when it really hit him that he was an ACM winner.
2: Just so many years of hard work and, I don't know, there's so much work that has gone into this trophy. It's so much more than just the thing that I could hold in my hand. It's everybody showing up for me. Thank you.
0: Here was song number 3. Up 2 spots this week, Tucker Wetmore, Brunette.

0: holding spot number three this week. That was Tucker Wetmore, brunette. Well, we're down to the final two spots. Any bets? Can Luke Combs make it 5 weeks in a row with the number one spot? Or will Jordan Davis give Luke a run for his money? Place your bets now, and when we return, we will find out when the Cross Canada Country Countdown continues.
1: 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More of the Cross Canada Country Countdown coming up right after this.
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3: 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I'm on it.
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0: We have reached our final two spots. Oh, no, just wait a minute. I almost forgot about last year's leader at this time.
1: Top of the charts 1 year ago, here's last year's leader.
0: There's no denying that Ella Langley is now superstar status, and it seems like there's just no stopping her. Ella has had her share of number one hits. This was last year's leader, Ella Langley with Weren't for the Win.
7: I wouldn't

0: And that was last year's number one leader at this time, Ella Langley, Worn for the Wind.
1: The Cross Canada Country Countdown, number two.
0: Okay, I've probably kept you waiting long enough. It's time to get down to the final two spots for the countdown. Luke Combs' Sleepless in a Hotel Room is a deeply personal track about the loneliness of touring, and the song was inspired by missing Luke's now wife, Nicole, back in 2020, just before the entire world shut down. Luke's fans clearly connected with the song, and it's Luke's 20th chart topper and also gives him another rare moment at the very top of the chart. This includes the distinction of replacing himself at number one, something he's now done on more than one occasion. Luke has spent the last 4 weeks at number one, but this week he drops to number two. Luke Combs, Sleepless in a Hotel Room. I can hear-

0: And that was Luke Combs with song number two, Sleepless in a Hotel Room.
1: Number one.
0: When he's not on stage or in the studio, you'll find Jordan Davis out hunting wild turkeys. And based on his recent Instagram posts, it's been a successful start to the hunting season. But it's also been a big successful week musically because he has your new number one. This is Jordan Davis with Turn This Truck Around.

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0: How's it going? I'm Ricky Tyler. Thank you so much for tuning in today. Happy long weekend, whether you call it May long, the May long weekend, Victoria Day long weekend, May 2-4. It's kind of what I called it growing up. I hope you have an amazing one. Coming up on the show today, we're going to talk about a very popular long weekend activity. I cannot wait to hear from you on this one. Also, if you listen to this show regularly, you know I'm a sucker for a good animal story. And wow, do I have one for you today. That's coming up very soon. Stick around.
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0: Hey there, I'm Ricky Tyler. Happy May long weekend. Thank you for being with me today. And hey, if you're a musician or you know one, then you need to know about Made and Played in Canada. 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

Hey there, I'm Ricky Tyler. Thank you so much for tuning in today. Happy May long weekend. And we've been waiting on a new James Bond for a long time, right? The last one with Daniel Craig was No Time to Die. That came out in 2021. Well, it's finally happening. Amazon MGM Studios has officially started auditioning actors for the next James Bond. Veteran casting director Nina Gold, who cast Game of Thrones, has been tasked with finding the next 007. The studio confirmed the search in a statement, adding, quote, "While we don't plan to comment on specific details during the casting process, we're excited to share more news with 007 fans as soon as the time is right." The time is right. We've only been waiting 6 years. I will keep you posted, of course. The Ranch.

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0: there. I'm Ricky Tyler. Thank you so much for being with me today. I hope you're having a wonderful long weekend so far. Remember that story from a few months back about the raccoon that broke into a liquor store and got so wasted employees found him passed out in the aisle the next day? Well, he's got a new rival. A bear reportedly went into a two-day sugar coma after breaking into an ice cream shop and eating more than 40 pounds of ice cream overnight. This happened in Arkansas. Workers arriving at the store found destroyed freezers, crushed cones, and the bear lying motionless beside the display case. Security camera footage allegedly shows the animal sneaking in and devouring massive amounts of ice cream before totally passing out. Who among us has not been there, right? Wildlife officers rushed the bear to a rescue where veterinary staff discovered he was still alive, just completely overloaded with sugar. After sleeping under observation for nearly 2 days, the bear reportedly woke up groggy and was still licking melted vanilla ice cream off his paw. The shop later turned the incident into a marketing campaign by introducing a brand new flavor called Barely Awake. Hey, I don't blame the bear. Ice cream coma is exactly how I plan to spend part of my long weekend.
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0: Hey, how's it going? I'm Ricky Tyler. Thank you for joining me today. Happy May long weekend. I hope you're having a great one. I was just talking about the ice cream bear. So this bear broke into an ice cream shop in Arkansas in the middle of the night, ate 40 pounds of ice cream, and passed out in a sugar coma for 2 days. I love that bear. That bear is me. I feel seen. The bear is fine, by the way. Anyway, I heard from listener Harley who said, my uncle once ran a bakery and a bear walked in and ate the bear claws. He got it on video and he sent the video in to America's Funniest Home Videos. It didn't win, but they did play it on the show. That's awesome. Thanks for sharing. In just a bit, we're going to talk about a very popular long weekend activity that may or may not involve bears. That depends on you. We'll get into that very soon. Stick around.
1: The Ranch

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1: Alberta needs care.
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Because I just bought it. You're going to be hanging around here while you want to watch my jacket? Oh, thanks, man. I'm going to be out here dancing with your girlfriend.

Hey there, I'm Ricky Tyler. Thank you so much for hanging out today. Happy May long weekend. Hope you have fun whatever you get up to. Camping is always a very popular long weekend activity. And I was thinking back on some camping trips and, you know, not everyone is a good one. I think it's always a crapshoot, really. And today I thought we could have some fun sharing the bad ones. Tell me about your worst camping trip. I want to hear about the ones that were a total nightmare that made you pack up and leave, the ones that you look back on now and laugh about. I've had a few bad ones over the years. One that really sticks out to me, though, is one that got bad after the trip was over. This was years ago at a provincial campground. I'm not going to name which one in case this person is still working there. But we went like before the May long weekend and the campground was very quiet. There were maybe one or two other families there. Anyway, got friendly with the guy that was managing the campground. He was very nice, and I guess he was pretty bored because there weren't a lot of people around at the time. We invited him to have dinner with us because we had lots of food. He took us out on a guided hiking trip. It was great. The bad part came when afterwards he wouldn't leave us alone. He somehow found out where we lived and just started showing up at our house. For real, the first time it happened, he knocked on the door asking if he could do his laundry. It's so weird. Who does that? He showed up unannounced maybe 3-4 times till finally we said, you know what? You can't do this anymore. Please stop coming here. And then thankfully never heard from him again. But I have never gone back to that campsite. True story. How about you? Tell me about your worst camping trips in an email, the Ricky Tyler Show at VistaRadio.ca. The Ranch.

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0: Hey, what's up? I'm Ricky Tyler. Glad you could be with me. Hope you're enjoying your long weekend so far. And we are talking about the popular activity of camping. Not all camping trips are created equal. Some are really bad. And that's what I'm asking you to tell me about today. What is the worst camping experience you've ever had? I heard from Julie, who said, my very worst camping experience was my first one. It was my husband, myself, and our two golden retrievers. We bought a nice big four-person tent. Drove 3 hours to reach the campsite, only to realize when we took the tent out of the box that it was not the same tent that was on the label. It was a two-person tent. To say that we were stuffed in there like sardines is an understatement. We packed up and left after the first night. Aw. Yeah, gotta check that camping gear before you go. Thanks, Julie. What's the worst camping experience you ever had? Let me know in an email, the Ricky Tyler Show at VistaRadio.ca.
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0: Hey there, Ricky Tyler in today. Thank you for joining me. Happy May long weekend. We're talking about camping, a very popular long weekend activity, but I want to know about your worst camping experience. I heard from Stu, who said day one, drank too much whiskey. Day two, got very sick from drinking too much whiskey the day before. Torrential rain, strong winds, the tent started leaking, my son burned himself on the kettle, wife slipped and twisted her ankle. Yikes. Day three, admitted defeat, packed up the tent, soaking wet gear, burnt son and bruised wife, got the car stuck in mud. After rocking it backwards and forwards, I got it free to find out that I managed to get a hole in the tire, so I had to put the spare on in the pouring rain in the middle of nowhere. He says, 2 out of 10 would not recommend. The 2 points are for the whiskey, I'm guessing. Yeah, that camping trip would definitely be in the bad column. Thanks for sharing, Stu. Keep your answers coming. What is the worst camping experience you ever had? Let me know in an email, the Ricky Tyler Show at vistaradio.ca.
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1: 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Vagreville Glass fixes chips fast and replaces windshields with precision, keeping Vagreville drivers safe and clear on the road. 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

Hey, how's it going? I'm Ricky Tyler. Happy May long weekend. Thank you so much for joining me today. Are you going camping this weekend? You might not want to after you hear some of these stories. We are talking about the worst ever camping trips. Let's face it, it is a crapshoot. Not all camping trips are good. Take this example from Cameron. He said, this happened a few years ago. When I arrived to the campsite, it was storming like crazy, and I tried to set up quickly, but in my rush, while I was getting soaked, I made a rookie mistake. I didn't stake down the tent. And while I went back to my truck to get something, the tent blew away directly into the lake I was camping by. Oh, no. He says, I figured since I was soaked anyway, I might as well get my tent back. Luckily, it had snagged on some branches. Unluckily, it was torn in the process. I figured I'd do my best to dry off and sleep in the truck with the heat on. It was super uncomfortable, wet and cold. And at first light, I went home. Yeah, well, that's brutal. Thanks for sharing. Keep your answers coming. What is the worst camping experience you ever had? Just send an email to the Ricky Tyler Show at Vista.

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0: Ricky Tyler with you today. Thank you so much for joining me. Happy May long weekend, or May 2-4, or Victoria Day long weekend, whatever you call it. I hope you're having a great one. Camping, super popular on long weekends. And today I'm asking you to share your terrible camping experiences. That's the thing about camping. Sometimes it's great and sometimes it's not. I got an email from Kathleen and Nadine. Their families went camping together one time and they said it rained so much that our site flooded and our tents were floating. It was crazy digging trenches in the pouring rain and sitting on top of picnic tables to stay out of the flood. The tent floor was like a waterbed. Oh no. Yeah, camping when it's raining is just, awful. That sounds like an extra bad experience, of course, but I've had many camping trips where I've had to either set up in the pouring rain or tear down in the pouring rain. It's never fun. Thank you, ladies. Hope you have a wonderful long weekend. Keep your horrible camping trip stories coming. Send an email to the Ricky Tyler Show at vistaradio.ca.
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difficulty. A moraine that we've seen for a thousand years caused financial joys and biblical fears. It caused some smiles, it caused some tears, but more to the point of our story. For the first time in the collective memory, that old brown prairie that had been so dry for so long was very muddy, boggy.

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Richie, he now fears the worst. He stood up his ex-wife, she called him a jerk. Of course, Holtman didn't have nothing better to do. Yeah. Except ranch.

0: the Ranch. 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

Hey, Ricky Tyler in today. Glad you could join me. Happy May long weekend. Kind of the unofficial start to summer. And we've been talking about a very popular long weekend activity, camping. But I want to hear your worst camping stories. That's how it goes. Sometimes camping is really great and sometimes it's not. I heard from Nat, who said, I went on a trip with a narcissistic ex-boyfriend many years ago. He had a really nice, expensive tent. I had a cheap tent. We were going on this trip with friends, and he refused to let us use his tent. I kept telling him that if it rained, my tent was not waterproof. I bought it more for shade and going to the beach. He insisted on using my tent, so of course it ended up raining all night and my tent got flooded. I had to sleep in the front seat of the car. He eventually came in and blamed me the whole time for having a bad tent. I said I told you so. Our friends said I told him as well. And that was the beginning of the end. Thanks for sharing that. I would argue that this is not your worst camping experience. I think it's one of your best, and here's why. That camping trip showed you exactly who that guy really was. I'm just saying, think about it. Appreciate you sharing your story. And yeah, there's nothing worse than going camping as a couple and getting into a fight and then you're stuck there. That sucks. Keep your answers coming. What is the worst camping experience you ever had? Let me know in an email, the Ricky Tyler Show at VistaRadio.ca. The Ranch.

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0: Ricky Tyler here today. Thank you so much for spending part of your long weekend with me. I really appreciate it. And I've had so much fun reading your camping horror stories. Kind of makes me not ever want to go camping again. I mean, I will, but that's camping, right? It's so unpredictable. Sometimes it's awesome, and sometimes it's really not. I'm about to go, but I'll share one more story with you before I leave. This one comes from Melanie. She says, a few years ago, the family planned a week-long camping trip, and on our first night there, I had no idea, but the dog ate a bee before we went to bed. She woke me up in the middle of the night, her face totally swollen. Luckily, we always make sure to bring a first aid kit, and I had one Benadryl left in there. I gave it to the dog to give her a little bit of relief, but the swelling was so bad that we had to tear down the next day and rush home and get her to the vet. That's a bummer for sure. Dogs will be dogs, right? Thanks for sharing, Melanie. Keep your answers coming. I'll keep reading them. What is the worst camping experience you ever had? Let me know in an email, therickytylershow@vistaradio.ca. All right, I am out of here. I hope you enjoy the rest of your long weekend. And no matter what you're getting up to, please play safe, okay? No drinking and driving. And we'll catch you right back here next weekend.
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4: Well, here's a brand new song from the Ukrainian Old Timer CD. 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Well, here's Taras Paley singing a real comedy song, one entitled, I Don't Look Sexy Anymore.
5: Я ходжу та як той грубсан, дві великі, isn't much fun. 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

Now let's roll back the pages of time and maybe give all you folks a little history. Back in the 1960s, Woody Guthrie recorded a song that was entitled This Land Is Your Land. And then later on in years, Jimmy and Verna Watsko translated the song into Ukrainian. And guess who made a hit out of it? The legendary Mickey and Bunny. And here they are with Sa Nasha Zemlya.

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5: Now, when it comes to composing great polka music, there's only one gentleman that comes to mind. It's Alec Madjuk from St. Albert, Alberta. And here he is with Alec's Polka.

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I'm talking about the legendary Sadowski Family Orchestra, and let's reminisce about the quiet times out in the country, because here's Ernie with one entitled The Quiet Country Waltz.

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I'm talking about the late, great Yogi Claus, and here he is with one entitled Pryshchyniki.

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1: Well, here's a group of talented musicians that had a variety of different instruments in their band. The skripka, the cymbale, accordion, and a drummer, and of course a guitar player. They called themselves the Sundown Pals. Here's Petrolem with the Polka from Oakburn.

We're gonna call on the wacky Chocha Maria. Yes, apparently I know she's retired somewhere up in Two Hills, Alberta. But here's Chocha with the Kahoot Song.

where I go, no matter who I talk to, everybody loves to dance this next selection. It's the traditional heel and toe polka featuring Cliff Hathaway from Dauphin, Manitoba.